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0: 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डूइंग मैम?
2: Thank you for having me here, and alhamdulillah, I'm doing well. Thank you for calling me. And teaching has been one of the thing that has countless stories, and I have learned a lot from teaching itself. And I'm very happy to share it over here with you.
0: Inshallah, we are looking forward to this. As we say that many educators are inspired by a personal experience or a role model. So, could you share what first inspired you to become an educator, and was there a defining moment or a person who set you on this path?
2: Okay, let me start with this, what lit the fire actually.
0: Okay.
2: Like being a student, I was influenced by my teachers who sparked curiosity and resilience in me.
0: Uh-huh.
2: So I remember at the day, I was, actually I was a student who was very good at written.
0: Uh-huh.
2: And but being a verbal and that confidence thing was lacking in me.
0: Uh-huh.
2: And there was this teacher, I want to take the names.
0: Please.
2: Sir Javed Iqbal. He saw that, and he was the one who encouraged me again and again by asking the questions.
0: Wow.
2: Yeah, it was the day when I had that confidence to speak up for myself and to speak my opinions and points. Yeah, that was the day that made me realize that yes, teaching makes a difference.
0: It makes a difference. Yeah. Very well said. Inspiration really truly shapes our journey. And so you are here. We also believe that every teacher's journey is unique, that we would love to explore now, often shaped by some early experiences and of course the education. So would you like to describe your journey into teaching, including your academic background, your initial roles and your first classroom impressions?
2: Yeah, for if I talk about my own journey, my path into teaching was shaped by passion and humility. So if I talk about my own education, I was, as I told you earlier, that I was a very good student in written especially. So I am the gold medalist in my graduation.
0: Oh, mashallah.
2: Gold medalist mashallah. In masters, and I had second position in my MPhil.
0: Mashallah.
2: So education, from education point of view, it was a

0: good setup because of the teachers, I would say. And the time I stepped in the teaching career, like it was the time the early roles showed me that teaching is about empathy.
1: True.
0: Yeah, it's just content. First classroom was humbling but empowering as well. So I want to quote over here: the classroom is where teachers teach and are taught by the students.
1: Are taught by the students.
0: Exactly.
1: It's a two-way communication.
0: It's a two-way communication. It's not only teaching. It's teaching and learning always.
1: Teaching and learning. Do you still believe that you are learning from students?
0: Yes. Yes. I believe each and every student of mine give me a new lesson.
1: Wow. Yeah. The environment is quite changed and it's quite insightful. Well, the beginning of our teaching career can be filled with challenges. This is what I believe. What were the biggest challenges you faced when you started and how did you manage to overcome them?
0: So early on, I faced some real tests, I would say, okay. In teaching career. The topmost, I would say, was the classroom management and diverse learning needs.

0: back at home so they cannot, you know. So being teacher is not just like, you know, it's not just a profession, I would say.
1: Yeah.
0: It's a whole big world. When you are in the classroom, you are like a mother to 30 kids.
1: True.
0: You are like a mentor for them. You are like, you know, you are their everything. At that time. So
1: it's quite challenging.
0: Yeah, it's quite challenging. And like then I learned that when we start making relationship with the student, that's how we overcome the challenges. It's not about all the times rules never work, strictness never works.
1: But you have to be quite affable, friendly environment. You have to create that so that, you know, the child can little open up with you.
0: Exactly. And so if the student feels comfortable, they feel safe in your presence, then only they will like you and they will be good in the studies.
1: That's true. And I believe that completely that, you know, overcoming challenges builds resilience, and that's important. Okay. True. So by the time we all have seen and we have noticed that teaching philosophies often evolve with experiences. So how has your teaching philosophy changed since you began, and what core belief guide your work today?
0: For that, I would say that my teaching philosophy has evolved with every student I met.
1: Okay.
0: Yeah. So I began with focus on delivering knowledge. In the beginning of my career, it was like, I am the teacher, like I do, we do, and you do. It was the strategy in the beginning. But then it shifted towards a student-centered classroom where students have the opportunity to discover, to have the ownership of the learning.
1: Right.
0: Still guided by belief that every child holds the potential, you know, like, we are now the mentors only over there. We are the guiders. Mm-hmm. I would not use the term teacher anymore. We are the facilitators over there.
1: Right.
0: Yeah. And I no longer ask the students the how do I teach this, but instead I want to know how will my students best learn it. So I want to quote over here that true education is not about answers. It's about empowering students to ask better questions.
1: Oh, wow. That's so powerful statement coming from a teacher. It's wonderful to see such kind of growth. Now things have changed a lot. Well, baatcheet ka silsila jari rahega is short song break ke baad.

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1: Okay, we believe that great educators, they impact the students both, you know, inside and of course outside the classroom. So in what specific ways do you have, do you strive to, you know, challenge student lives beyond academics and vice versa?
2: Yeah, so inside and outside the classroom, I aim to shape character.
1: Okay.
2: Yeah, so in the classroom, we build in the students that they should be thinking, they should have confidence, they should be resilient.
1: Right.
2: Yeah, but outside the classroom, it's not about just the knowledge. They should have empathy, they should have the responsibility, the belonging, like to what, to who they are, what are their morals, and education shape both. I believe that education shape both academics and the character of the student. So education is just not about the grades, I would say. It's about shaping who students become at the end. So we teach subjects, but we are really teaching, are we really teaching human beings, I would say.
1: Uh-huh.
2: Yeah.
1: That's truly commendable, and making a difference beyond the classroom, I believe, is so very important. And you as an educator, I mean, all the educators have been doing a fantastic job. Okay, teachers often have, you know, memorable stories of students whose life were transformed. So could you share any example of a student whose life was, you know, positively changed through your support or the teaching method you apply?
2: Yeah, I recall just a few days back, I was there in the class. Actually, I'm a maths teacher.
1: Uh-huh.
2: So, I was noticing that one child, he is not attentive most of the time in the class. And then it happened that while we are doing, since it's math, so every day we have worksheets, right?
1: Right.
2: So when we are doing that, I found him, you know, very quick in doing worksheets. How? He just look at others, copy and just do it quickly.
1: Okay.
2: Then it was a moment when I called him like separately to me, and I talked to him. I said, okay, so you did it right, but the point is that I know that you didn't do it by yourself.
1: Mm-hmm.
2: So do you think that will you be able to do it if you are sitting alone? Then he was just looking at my face. He said, teacher, I don't understand that. I said, okay, I'm available. Just come up, we will talk.
1: Yeah,
2: I don't want you to complete the work. Just do as much as you can, but do it by yourself.
1: That's important.
2: Yeah. So at that time, before he was like, I can't do it. But at the time, I just showed him one way that, okay, this is the trick. It was actually addition. So I showed him that, I told him that your fingers have magic. Okay, let's use your fingers. He just loved the idea. And after a while, like just in 5 minutes, he came running to me. Yes, I solved 5 questions. See, and to be honest,
1: the positive impact.
2: Yeah, true. And from that day onward, I don't ask him to complete the work, but yes, whatever he is doing by himself. And to my surprise, when I took the test, mashallah, he did really great.
1: Wow.
2: And this time, I was keeping a strong eye on him. Okay, I didn't make him notice that, but I was keeping an eye in a way that he should not copy. He's doing by himself.
1: Wow.
2: So I felt very happy and proud when he was actually doing by himself.
1: Wow, that's a touching story.
2: Yeah.
1: And thank you for sharing this.
2: Yeah.
1: Okay, so we believe that measuring impact is important for, you know, personal and of course the professional growth. So how do you assess recognize the influence you have on your students' academic process and of course the personal development?
2: So about that, I would say that grades matter, but growth tells the real story.
1: Right.
2: Yeah. We measure progress through resilience, initiatives and mindset, but growth is seen in behavior, confidence and independence. So I would say success is self-driven. Success comes to the students who are self-driven.
1: Right.
2: Right. So to the best measure of progress is not grades, but the growth in the mindset and the resilience. So if I want to relate my own story here, for example, if I talk about myself, I have good grades.
1: Yeah, always.
2: Yeah. Yeah. But the point is that if I'm not able to communicate myself, if my morals are not good, if my character is not good, in the end, am I of any use?
1: No. Right. Yeah.
2: I would have no name in the world then.
1: True.
2: So yeah, knowledge alone, education alone is nothing. If you haven't grown in your morals, growth, we would use the word growth. If that's not there, education alone cannot do anything.
1: Right, a positive mindset is very much mandatory, and that makes you a good human. If you're a good human, you are somebody who can say and tag yourself that, yes, I'm successful in my life because I'm trying to make, to bring difference in others' life, and that is important. This true. Indicates that, yes, you are a true human. True. Very well said. That's true. Very effective.
2: So I want to add up in here that a true impact is when students stop needing your voice as a teacher and start finding their own. So when they are having that growth now, they will find their own voices. They will have
1: so
2: their
1: you're
2: inner
1: just
2: voice.
1: Shaping them in such a way so that they can, you know, start working for their own growth in their individual way.
2: Yes.
1: What an effective approach. Really, really, truly. Okay, innovative programs and of course the strategies can make a significant difference. So what programs, projects or, you know, teaching strategies have you introduced that produced a noticeable results among your students?
2: For that, I would say that I have been seen real changes through hands-on activities.
1: Okay.
2: Right? In our classes, it's not just, you know, since I'm a maths teacher, only doing worksheets and telling the students how to do it, it's boring. Mm-hmm. So world has changed already. So hands-on activities during, you know, giving them stations, giving them, little projects to create. So it increases their learning, and we are also using gamification to boost motivation. Okay. For example, in a week, 3 days I have a written homework, and 2 days it's a game.
1: It's a game. It's an activity based.
2: Yeah. Even at home, they have the link on which they can play the game. Mm-hmm. I create that for them, and they can play the game. So it's fun for them.
1: Fun for them.
2: Yeah.
1: Right.
2: So I would say students learn best when the classroom feels like life and not just school.
1: Wow, that's a beautiful thing. Excellent. I believe that innovation in teaching always, always stands out. What a beautiful thing you shared. Now, addressing bullying is a crucial part of creating a safe learning environment. So why do you believe it is important for students and of course the adults to say no to bullying, and how do you communicate this to them?
2: See, bullying is not just a school issue, it's a human issue, I would say.
1: Okay.
2: But we need to address it more in schools since we are in that capacity to teach our kids. So bullying destroys safety and dignity. Bullying is not just it's destroying a victim. Even the bully, the person who is bullying others, he is even destroying his own character in the end, his own morals in the end. So saying no empowers respect, empathy and courage. For example, I teach the kids, like, if you see someone bullying someone else,

0: for them.
1: Right.
0: If like,
1: don't be part of it.
0: Yeah, don't be part of it. If you are staying quiet, it means you are the part
1: supporting.
0: Yeah, supporting
1: some way or the
0: it.
1: Other.
0: Exactly. So I want to quote over here that bullying ends when empathy begins. When
1: this
0: we put, yeah, when the student who is even seeing or who is trying to bully others put themselves in the shoe of the person they are trying to bully, so they will then understand that yes, it's not a good thing to do, and the person who is getting bullied, we teach them also, like for example, if a student is complaining that they are getting bullied, definitely then only we can support them. Sometimes it's like this world, I would say social media, it's a big platform now, and the students, I would say of this age, they find it so easy. If they cannot do it in person in the school, they can do it over there.
1: Outside the school premises?
0: Outside the school. On social media.
1: On social media, they do that way.
0: Yeah.
1: So do you also believe, you know, to have a kind of workshop for the parents and of course for the siblings, so that they should also get to know and should be aware of it?
0: True. Because I would say that it's not only a student and a teacher who can stop that. It's a teamwork. It's a collaborative work.
1: True.
0: Yeah. We bring the parents also on board, and we also bring the teachers on board. It's a collaborative effort. For example, like I would say that a few days back, since we are having this kind of discussion these days for the bullying and all that, so it was very strong line which I shared with the parents. I said, stop the statement of telling the kids that if someone hit you, you hit back. They need to stop
1: this. This is a very common statement coming from parents' sides.
0: Exactly. Yeah. We need to stop that. And then we need to tell the kid, like, if somebody has done something wrong to you, go to your teacher. Go to the administration.
1: Instead of taking actions on their own.
0: On their own. Because in this way only it will increase.
1: Right.
0: It will never decrease. So,
1: So how often you encounter such a situation in school? Bullying situation.
0: It's frequent.
1: Quite frequent?
0: Frequent. Because the era we are living in, it's frequent. So we need to actually guide the kids that, you know, this is right, this is wrong, and then empower them. Even the one who is getting bullied, if we empower them, they say, stop bullying me. When they say no, then the bully cannot do anything. So I would say, like, It is not enough to say do not bully. We must equip students with tools to act.
1: Okay.
0: Yeah. And for to the students who get bullied, we can relate it to the quote that silence protects the bully, courage protects the victim. So anybody, if somebody is seeing them or you are getting bullied, stand up.
1: Stand up.
0: Show courage. And then only you will be able to make your environment a better place.
1: Right.
0: It's not, it's just, I would again say, it's just not in the school. It's a human issue.
1: But raising awareness is very much important.
0: It is
1: among the students.
0: Even the parents, see, those who are bullying, if we communicate with the parents of the bullies, they are our, I would say,
1: are they aware or no?
0: They weren't aware in the beginning, right? When we brought the issue in front of them, then only they noticed that, yes, this is happening. So they guided the kid. So it's I would again say it's a teamwork. It's a collaborative work. Alone, a teacher and a student, it's nothing. It's a collaborative work. We have to create that environment that we cannot allow bully anywhere.
1: Very well put. That's right. Well, baatcheet ka silsila jari rahega is short break ke baad.

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1: Okay, practical tools, you know, empower students to stand up against bullying, as you also mentioned. So what concrete tools or strategies do you teach your student to help them stand up to report or prevent bullying?
2: Yeah, so we teach students how to act, not just react. As I mentioned earlier that we ask the parents also that stop using the statement if someone hit you, hit back.
1: Right.
2: We should not have that think that they are reacting, because sometimes it happens. Like I remember, I asked a student why you did this. He said, "Miss, he did this first to me."
1: Ah.
2: Okay, this first second thing is going on now, mm-hmm. and it will continue.
1: Yeah, yeah.
2: So I asked them, okay, how do you think it will stop? Then they said, okay, I'm sorry that I did that to that other student. He said, okay. And the first student said, yes, I was the wrong one. I started it. I initiated it.
1: That's it.
2: So in this way, you know,
1: realization is very important.
2: Realization is important.
1: Yes.
2: We cannot, this era is not about being strict or disciplined. This era is about having that bond with them,
1: yeah.
2: telling them that you are the person in power and you have the power to control your behavior and the behavior of others, how they are, you know, what they are doing to you. So yeah, this is very important.
1: That's very practical, you know.
2: Yeah.
1: Empowering student is the key, and that was the right action from your side and how to act in that situation.
2: True,
1: of course.
2: True.
1: Okay, collaboration with the school and the community, we believe that enhances students' well-being. So how do you work with the parents and the broader school community to create a safer and more respectful environment?
2: So about that, I would say that creating a safe school takes teamwork, right? As I mentioned earlier.
1: Hmm.
2: So what we do,

0: I did and talked to the parents, took their ideas even and guided them about how should we respond to the students, because sometimes it happens that students are not getting proper attention at home and they are, but they have that energy, they have to channel that energy, so they channel it on the other friends and on the other people. So we actually in the workshop we actually talked to the parents that how they should communicate their kids, what are the alarming signs, symptoms. If a student is coming home and how he is acting, there are a few things that parents should be mindful also, that how is their student or the student behaving. So if parents notice that, then only even as a teacher, for me also, these are the signs or the signals that yes, my student is now not okay. I need to talk to him. If the student is not approaching me, now I have to approach. Right? So same situation, same collaboration we need from the parents as well. Like 2 days back, even in my class, this thing happened. It was going very well. The class session was going very well. And a student was not letting anybody else answer, actually. I changed the strategy. I gave them the mini boards. Now you will write the answer and just show it. Right? Nobody's allowed to say the answers because I wanted everyone to do it. Yeah. So what he started doing at that time? He started telling the answer open loudly. Okay. And then I told him that you cannot do this. Okay. He became silent. And then next 5-10 minutes, I observed he was very sad. He was silent. And this disturbed me as a teacher. Okay, I gave the task to the student, the worksheet and all that, and I went to him. I said, I feel you are sad. He said, no, I'm okay. I said, are you sure? Yeah, I just don't like this lesson anymore. It was such a breaking time for me. I said, okay, why do you feel that? You were very excited in the beginning.
1: Yes.
0: Yeah, he said, miss, because I am not allowed to speak that much.
1: Oh, because of that.
0: Because of that. Okay, I promised him. I said, okay, I will think of a different strategy this time. Let them complete the worksheet and you should be the first one to do that. Uh-huh. And then we will see what we can do about it. But I promise you will not feel that way. Just telling him that showed some sparks in his eyes.
1: Uh-huh. Right?

0: I used to do this in front of the student, and they just, you know, give me a high five and all that. So after that, he was waiting now what teacher will do. He was curious. So I let him explain in front of the class the answers. Like, he will show us the method now, how he did it, and we will check, are we on the same page?
1: Wow.
0: So he enjoyed the lesson after that.
1: See, so collaboration is one point, and then the positive approach, it truly makes a real difference.
0: True, of course.
1: In the life of student. Okay, now tell me, Javeria, what are your aspirations for your work as an educator, particularly regarding further reducing bullying in your school and community?
0: What I believe and what I look ahead, I see a future where every child feels safe and inspired. Especially in my classes, I want the classes to be, what I try my classes to be inclusive, where everybody can, you know, share their ideas, share their thoughts. Yeah. And we expand student-centered approach in the class where students are busy. See, Ms. Nazia, what happens? If the student has finished the work and they are not interested in the studies, that's the only time they will feel about the naughty things to do.
1: Yes, they will keep them engaged.
0: Yeah, we have to keep them engaged. Then only if they are engaged fully, they have no time to tease others, to bully others, because that interest, that engagement, that curiosity, and that, I would say, the achievement all together makes him hooked towards the study.
1: Right.
0: Yeah. So for that, what I do mostly, I use the dojo points. Basically, that's in our school, we are using class dojo thing and giving positive points for class dojo. It really encourages the student. Yes, they feel appreciated. So instead of stopping the student again and again, let's start the culture of appreciation.
1: That's a wonderful thing.
0: Yeah. So if you appreciate one student, other will also want, he or she will want that, I want to be appreciated also.
1: It's quite contagious, you know. Everybody likes appreciation.
0: Yes. So we have different strategies.
1: Method.
0: Yeah. So I would say that every child deserves to feel that feeling of appreciation, that feeling of being safe, that feeling of being like,
1: loved,
0: I am the part of it.
1: Yeah.
0: They should not feel like, okay, only the good students can do it. If I don't know, I cannot do it. Today it's not my day.
1: Right.
0: No, they should not feel like
1: they
0: that.
1: They shouldn't feel that way.
0: Yeah. So I would say the classroom may have walls, but its impact should reach the whole world.
1: A beautiful message. Okay, now tell me, Ms. Javeria, if not a teacher, then what? If not an educator, then what?
0: For me, I would say teaching is not just my profession, it's my passion.
1: It's your passion.
0: It's my passion.
1: You always wanted to be. One advice you would like to give to all the young girls who also wanted to become an educator like you?
0: I would say that get inspiration from your teachers. And be consistent. Have your grit in you, the passion that keeps you moving forward, even though definitely we all have challenges in our life.
1: Right.
0: But yes, we should have that grit in ourselves that, yes, I can do it, I will do it. And especially I would say for the teaching profession, it's like changing the world. We create engineers, we create doctors, we create a whole new world. So yeah, if you want to be a teacher, that's your time. You started just from your, being student, you can even start believing in yourself.
1: True. Yourself. 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